0: Glad to have you with us on this edition of NHK Newsline. I'm Raja Pradhan with the news from Tokyo. Japan has taken a major step to reshape the future of the imperial family. The Diet has passed a bill to revise the imperial house law, changing rules concerning both marriage and adoption. It's the first revision to the main body of the law in more than 75 years. The imperial family consists of Emperor Naruhito and 15 others. Under the original law, women leave the imperial household when they marry outside the family. There are concerns that one day there will not be enough members to support the emperor's official duties. Another issue is ensuring stable succession to the imperial throne. By law, the throne is succeeded by a male child of the paternal line belonging to the imperial lineage. At present, only three members are eligible. Under the new law, female members will remain in the imperial family after marriage. It also enables adoption of male descendants in the paternal line of former imperial family branches. In addition to the ruling Liberal Democratic Party and the Japan Innovation Party, the bill passed the upper house with support from several opposition parties. Those include the Democratic Party for the People, Komeito, and Sanseito. A supplementary resolution was also adopted at both upper and lower house committees. It calls for continued studies on ways to ensure stable imperial succession based on developments in the number of household members. Prime Minister Takaichi Sanae spoke to reporters about the revised law after Diet deliberations on Friday.
1: Since becoming prime minister, I have recognized that the decreasing number of imperial family members is an urgent issue that cannot be delayed for even a moment. I am deeply moved by the fact that we reached a conclusion on a long period of discussions and realized the revision with great efforts from everyone.
0: So what changes under the revised imperial house law? Under one revision, women will stay in the imperial family after marriage, but the law does not include a provision that grants imperial status to their spouses or children. Current female members will be able to request to leave the imperial family upon marriage. Another key revision concerns adoption. The previous imperial house law did not allow the emperor or other imperial family members to adopt children. But the new law enables adoption of male descendants of the paternal line of 11 former imperial family branches. These branches lost their imperial status in 1947, and descendants now live as ordinary citizens. Adoptees must be 15 or older, unmarried, and childless. They would not be able to succeed to the throne, but their male offspring would be eligible. And for a closer look at what all of this means, James Tengon earlier spoke with our senior political correspondent, Oika Jun.
2: So, Jun, this seems to be a pretty significant change for such a historic institution. How is the public reacting?
3: My impression is that this law was passed quite quickly before real agreement was reached. NHK conducted a public opinion poll earlier this month asking whether people thought that imperial house law should be amended during the current Diet session. 38% of respondents answered that it should. 41% answered that there is no need to amend it. So there still seems to be a division of opinion among the public.
2: What have been the main points of debate?
3: One of the key issues has been the role of female members of the imperial family. These women have many roles, such as visiting areas hit by disasters, international goodwill trips, and attendance at public events. People have a lot of interest in them, and the media cover their activities extensively. The rule change that would keep them in the imperial household after marriage has strong public support. But opinion is divided on the nature of the families these newly married women would establish. Under the new system, they retain their status as members of the imperial family, but their spouse and children stay commoners. In other words, both imperial family members and ordinary

0: question has been whether to allow a female emperor. Some opposition parties argued that would ensure stable imperial succession. But for now, it's still only men that can inherit the throne.
1: June, there's also the new provision for adopting male descendants of former imperial branches. How is this being received?
0: Public opinion is quite divided on this one. And one former imperial family member also feels that it could be difficult for otherwise ordinary citizens to enter the imperial family in this manner.
2: Those eligible for adoption are essentially just ordinary people. They are pursuing their own dreams and trying to realize them. Can they adapt to a life that would be flipped 180 degrees? I wonder whether there are really people who would return to the imperial family and become loved by the public.
1: So, June, given all of that division of opinion, why was the bill passed so quickly?
0: One reason may be Prime Minister Takaichi Sanae's political power. She really solidified her grip on the ruling Liberal Democratic Party in her landslide victory in this February's general election. Some veteran LDP lawmakers did criticize the bill, but they were effectively drowned out. The main deliberations on the amendments only lasted about 3 hours, each in both the lower and upper house committees. That is an extremely short amount of time for such a major bill. But the opposition parties had to concede it. So while the bill has now passed, it's clear that there are still a lot of disagreements, both among politicians and the public. Ultimately, it will be up to future generations to judge whether this law reshapes the relationship between the imperial family and the Japanese people for the better.
3: Now, the Japanese Diet has also passed a bill to penalize the act of damaging the national flag. It was approved Friday at a plenary session of the upper house. The bill was sponsored by the ruling coalition of the Liberal Democratic and Japan Innovation Parties, plus the Democratic Party for the People and Sansei Tou. The law defines the flag as a tangible object that's socially accepted as being used as the national flag. Publicly damaging, removing, or defacing the flag in a manner arousing significant discomfort or disgust can be punished with up to 2 years in prison or a fine of up to 200,000 yen. That's about $1,230. The law says whether the act in question is a violation will be decided by objectively studying the act itself and the surrounding situation. It also says consideration is required so as not to unjustly infringe on people's constitutionally guaranteed freedom and rights, including freedom of speech. A supplementary resolution was passed by the cabinet committees of both chambers. It calls on the government to publicize the aim and content of the law so it will not lead to suppression of political comment or artistic expression. Members of Britain's ruling Labour Party have chosen Andy Burnham for its new leader. That means Burnham is set to become the next prime minister as early as Monday. Burnham is 56 years old. He previously served in Parliament for 16 years, then left in 2017 to become mayor of Greater Manchester. He returned to national politics after winning a by-election last month. U.S. President Donald Trump has claimed China illicitly acquired data on millions of voters starting with the 2020 election. Trump lost that election to former Vice President Joe Biden. Trump gave a televised address Thursday and said Beijing has collected names, addresses, phone numbers, and political party preferences on 220 million people in the U.S.
4: The Chinese government sought to identify U.S. journalists who had reported negatively on the U.S. president and pay them large sums of money to write

0: more negative articles about him, as many as they could.
1: Trump said Beijing wanted him to lose the election. He went on to say intelligence on China's meddling in the election was kept out of presidential briefings and has asked the Department of Justice, the FBI, and others to investigate. Beijing has reacted sharply.
2: China urges the U.S. to stop making baseless accusations, refrain from using our country as an election issue, and do more to promote bilateral relations.
1: The Chinese Foreign Ministry spokesperson says the allegation was entirely fabricated and a malicious smear that had been proven groundless. In other news, massive wildfires are raging across East Central Canada, and they're now affecting wide areas, including U.S. cities like New York. A video taken in the Canadian province of Ontario on Monday shows a freight train being engulfed by flames. The train's crew was reportedly able to evacuate safely. High temperatures, lightning strikes, and other factors have triggered wildfires in various parts of Ontario. Thousands of people have been forced to evacuate from their communities. Helicopters have also been deployed as firefighting efforts continued on Thursday. Canadian Prime Minister Mark Carney says the government is in close communication with provincial and municipal offices. The government is offering additional assistance as needed, and the Canadian Air Force is providing search and rescue aircraft. The smoke has spread as far away as New York, where visibility remains poor. Authorities are advising people to refrain from outdoor activities because of smoke pollution. Some people have expressed concerns about the potential impact on the Men's Soccer World Cup final. That match is scheduled to take place in nearby New Jersey on Sunday. But weather officials are forecasting rain by Saturday and expect most of the smoke to clear before the match. Japan's Nikkei 225 stock index plunged for the second straight session on Friday as investors offloaded AI and chip-related shares on concerns about earnings. The benchmark lost 4,130 points at one stage, its third biggest intraday drop on record. The index finished more than 4% lower, losing about 2,700 points to end at 64,141. Investors are growing less optimistic about the earnings outlook for AI-related companies. Japanese chip and flash memory giant Kioxia Holdings nosedived as much as 16% to its daily trading limit. The Nikkei has been on a downtrend since late last month. It set an all-time closing high above 72,000 on June 25th, led by buying of AI-related shares. Japanese frozen food giant Nichirei says it's restarted some computer systems after a cyber attack this week disrupted operations. The company does not yet know when all operations will get back to normal. The company on Friday said warehouse operations and some other services were partially back online. Nichirei reported the cyber attack on Wednesday, saying it affected frozen food deliveries and cold storage operations. The shipment delays hit restaurants, supermarkets, and other food businesses across the country. Nichirei is a key player in the country's logistics sector, storing and delivering products of many other companies. Next, from EVs to generative AI, China has made tech advances a key focus for economic growth. In its latest five-year plan approved earlier this year, the country aims to build a so-called modern industrial system with AI-powered innovations at its core. NHK World's Yoshida Mayu reports.
3: Shenzhen is often called China's Silicon Valley. The cities at the center of the country's efforts to commercialize tech breakthroughs, including autonomous vehicles. This operator runs more than 1,000 fully driverless taxis across four Chinese cities, including Shenzhen. Such taxis are gradually becoming part of everyday life.
4: I use driverless taxis at least 3 or 4 times a week. Since the driving is all programmed, I feel safe.
3: newest Chinese tech innovation to make waves globally is humanoid robots. In April, Beijing hosted its second half marathon featuring them. Compared with last year, many more robots completed the course. The winning robot's time was also cut by more than half, highlighting rapid technological advances. The event also offers companies the chance to collect data on their robots' durability and other areas.
5: This event allows us to identify the challenges robots face in a wide range of situations.
3: The Chinese government also sees humanoid robots as a solution for industries facing serious labor shortages, including elder care. China has more than 220 million people aged 65 or older. At this nursing home with about 500 residents, humanoid robots and other robots are being introduced on a trial basis. Some play games with residents. Others patrol the facility around the clock. By introducing robots still under development into real caregiving settings, companies can collect data and speed up advancements.
6: By interacting with the elderly, the robots help companies learn how to develop products better suited to their needs.
3: As China expands real-world testing of AI technologies, it's betting on accelerating their development to fuel economic growth. Yoshida Mayu, NHK World.
1: The Rohingya Muslim community has seen more than its share of hardships in recent years. It now appears it'll have to deal with yet another tragedy. Tirat Irako-san at our bureau in Bangkok has the details on that and other news from the Asia Pacific.
7: UN agencies say two boats carrying more than 500 mostly Rohingya Muslims may have capsized off the coast of Myanmar. The extent of the damage has not been confirmed, but there are fears of a potentially devastating loss of life. The International Organization for Migration and the UN Refugee Agency released a joint statement on Thursday. It says the two vessels departed from Myanmar's Rakhine State in late June. It says one boat, likely carrying around 250 people, lost contact shortly after departure. The second, believed to have been carrying about 280 people, likely sank off Myanmar's southern coast on July 8th. A UN spokesperson expressed deep concern over the report.
8: Escalating conflict and worsening humanitarian situation in Myanmar, along with limited assistance and opportunities in refugee camps in Bangladesh, are driving increasing numbers of people to attempt dangerous sea journeys just in search of safety.
7: The UN says nearly 300 such people have been reported missing or have lost their lives at sea around the region this year. The UN renewed its calls for the international community to do more to support the displaced Rohingya people. Papua New Guinea has announced it will immediately close the Taiwan representative office in the capital, Port Moresby. The country doesn't have diplomatic relations with Taiwan, but the office served as an economic presence. Papua New Guinea Foreign Minister Justin Shishenko said on Facebook his country is reaffirming the One China policy with the People's Republic of China. He said the government views the decision to close the office as a vital step toward deepening state-to-state trust. China's foreign ministry said Beijing highly commends the move.
2: This once again demonstrates that adherence to the One China principle reflects the will of the international community and is the prevailing trend.
7: Taiwan's foreign ministry has protested, saying it would not accept a unilateral decision by Papua New Guinea. It added it will continue negotiations and consider what measures it can take. China has been stepping up its presence around the southern Pacific. Since 2019, the Solomon Islands, Kiribati, and Nauru have all severed diplomatic ties with Taiwan and established relations with China. Authorities in India say at least one person has died and many others were hospitalized in a sudden crowd surge at a Hindu festival in the eastern state of Odisha. The incident occurred on Thursday as tens of thousands gathered for the annual Rath Yatra chariot festival. Odisha police said on social media that rescue teams provided first aid and oxygen to dozens of people before transferring them to hospitals.
9: So far, almost we have rescued 100 people who are getting suffocated, who are getting pressed inside crowd and feeling uncomfortable. We have rescued them. We have taken to the temporary hospital.
7: The centuries-old festival involves idols of deities paraded through the streets in colorful chariots. A crowd surge at the same festival last year reportedly killed three people, with more than a dozen ending up in hospital. Elsewhere in India, the country's first hydrogen-powered train was rolled out. It's part of an effort to expand the use of clean energy in transportation to realize a carbon-free society. The train started operating on Friday in the northern state of Haryana. Prime Minister Narendra Modi attended the ceremony. The project was joint undertaking by a government-affiliated company and a private train manufacturer. The train's fuel cell generates electricity by combining hydrogen and oxygen. No carbon dioxide is emitted. The operator says it can carry a maximum of 2,600 passengers. The government is also pushing ahead with so-called green hydrogen produced using renewable energies like solar power. And that wraps up our bulletin. I'm Thanatira Kalsan in Bangkok.
1: Back here in Japan, July 26th will be the Midsummer Day of the Ox and a time for eating eels. It's a tradition to eat them that day to help maintain stamina in the summer heat. So shipments in a city that's a big part of the eel trade have hit their peak. The city of Nishio in the central prefecture of Aichi is a major producer of farmed eels. Staff at a local fisheries cooperative say the wholesale price is 20 to 30% lower than last year due to a bountiful catch of glass eels this season. They put the eels in cold water for a day or two to give the meat the right texture before shipping.
10: The eels have grown well again. They'll be delicious. They're more affordable than last year.

0: Shifting now to the weather, people in parts of the Mediterranean continue to deal with intense heat. Our meteorologist Yumi Hirano has the outlook into the weekend in our World Weather Report.
1: Much higher than usual temperatures have been baking southern Europe. Rome had 37.4 degrees on Thursday, and one location in France saw over 40. The heat is likely to continue on Saturday. The highs will be 38 in Rome and 36 in Madrid. Persistent heat and dry conditions are elevating the risk of wildfires from the Iberian Peninsula to the Balkans. Now moving to Japan, intense downpours have been disrupting traffic and commuting, especially in the Kanto region. 94 millimeters fell in just 1 hour in Ashikaga, northern Kanto. People were caught in flood waters on Friday as unstable weather brought torrential rain. In Ashikaga City, Tochigi Prefecture, a man said the road was flooded within about 30 minutes. Torrential rain also flooded Matsudo City in Chiba Prefecture. The city fire department said people were trapped in their cars as flood water reached halfway up the tires. There were no injuries. The heaviest rain has already passed, but showers are still expected to persist through early Saturday morning in northern Kanto. And another concern is approaching from the west. A frontal system will bring downpours to the Korean Peninsula to parts of Japan. Up to 300 millimeters is expected in South Korea by Sunday. And Japan's Hokkaido may also see downpours of up to 150 millimeters by Sunday. People there should watch out for floods and landslides. Heavy rain is also likely in Seoul, but heat is a concern in Taipei with a high of 36. That's it for now. Have a nice weekend.

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Hello and welcome to this edition of NHK Newsline. I'm Roger Pradhan with the news from Tokyo. We start with breaking news. The Pacific Tsunami Warning Center says a magnitude 7.4 earthquake has struck off the coast of southern Mexico. The Japan Meteorological Agency says there's the possibility of tsunami in the region, but no threat to Japan. Once again, we have breaking news. The Pacific Tsunami Warning Center says a magnitude 7.4 earthquake has struck off the coast of southern Mexico. The JMA says there's the possibility of tsunami in the region, but no threat to Japan. Japan has taken a major step to reshape the

0: future of the imperial family. The Diet has passed the bill to revise the imperial house law, changing rules concerning both marriage and adoption. It's the first revision to the main body of the law in more than 75 years. The imperial family consists of Emperor Naruhito and 15 others. Under the original law, women leave the imperial household when they marry outside the family. There are concerns that one day there will not be enough members to support the emperor's official duties. Another issue is ensuring stable succession to the imperial throne. By law, the throne is succeeded by a male child of the paternal line belonging to the imperial lineage. At present, only 3 members are eligible. Under the new law, female members will remain in the imperial family after marriage. It also enables adoption of male descendants in the paternal line of former imperial family branches. In addition to the ruling Liberal Democratic Party and the Japan Innovation Party, the bill passed the upper house with support from several opposition parties. Those include the Democratic Party for the People, Komeito, and Sanseito. A supplementary resolution was also adopted at both upper and lower house committees. It calls for continued studies on ways to ensure stable imperial succession based on developments in the number of household members. Prime Minister Takaichi Sanae spoke to reporters about the revised law after Diet deliberations on Friday.
1: Since becoming Prime Minister, I have recognized that the decreasing number of imperial family members is an urgent issue that cannot be delayed for even a moment. I am deeply moved by the fact that we reached a conclusion on a long period of discussions and realized the revision with great efforts from everyone.
0: So, what changes under the revised imperial house law? Under one revision, women will stay in the imperial family after marriage, but the law does not include a provision that grants imperial status to their spouses or children. Current female members will be able to request to leave the imperial family upon marriage. Another key revision concerns adoption. The previous imperial house law did not allow the emperor or other imperial family members to adopt children. But the new law enables adoption of male descendants of the paternal line of 11 former imperial family branches. These branches lost their imperial status in 1947, and descendants now live as ordinary citizens. Adoptees must be 15 or older, unmarried, and childless. They would not be able to succeed to the throne, but their male offspring would be eligible. And for a closer look at what all of this means, James Tengan earlier spoke with our senior political correspondent, Oika Jun.
2: So, Jun, this seems to be a pretty significant change for such a historic institution. How is the public reacting?
3: My impression is that this law was passed quite quickly before real agreement was reached. NHK conducted a public opinion poll earlier this month asking whether people thought that imperial house law should be amended during the current Diet session. 38% of respondents answered that it should. 41% answered that there is no need to amend it. So there still seems to be a division of opinion among the public.
2: What have been the main points of debate?
3: One of the key issues has been the role of female members of the imperial family. These women have many roles, such as visiting areas hit by disasters, international goodwill trips, and attendance at public events. People have a lot of interest in them, and the media cover their activities extensively. The rule change that would keep them in the imperial household after marriage has strong public support. But opinion is divided on the nature of the families these newly married women would establish. Under the new system, they retain their status as members of the imperial family, but their spouse and the children stay commoners. In other words, both imperial family members and ordinary citizens would exist within the same household. Public opinion polls have shown divided views on this. And Another big point of contention has been whether to allow a female emperor. Some opposition parties argued that would ensure stable imperial succession. But for now, it's still only men that can inherit the throne.
2: June, there's also the new provision for adopting male descendants of former imperial branches. How is this being received?
3: Public opinion is quite divided on this one. And one former imperial family member also feels that it could be difficult for otherwise ordinary citizens to enter the imperial family in this manner.
4: Those eligible for adoption are essentially just ordinary people. They are pursuing their own dreams and trying to realize them. Can they adapt to a life that would be flipped 180 degrees? I wonder whether there are really people who would return to the imperial family and become loved by the public.
2: So, June, given all of that division of opinion, why was the bill passed so quickly?
3: One reason may be Prime Minister Takaichi Sanae's political power. She really solidified her grip on the ruling Liberal Democratic Party in her landslide victory in this February's general election. Some veteran LDP lawmakers did criticize the bill, but they were effectively drowned out. The main deliberations on the amendments only lasted about 3 hours, each in both the lower and upper house committees. That is an extremely short amount of time for such a major bill. But the opposition parties had to concede it. So while the bill has now passed, it's clear that there are still a lot of disagreements, both among politicians and the public. Ultimately, it will be up to future generations to judge whether this law reshapes the relationship between the imperial family and the Japanese people for the better.
0: Now, the Japanese Diet has also passed the bill to penalize the act of damaging the national flag. It was approved Friday at a plenary session of the upper house. The bill was sponsored by the ruling coalition of the Liberal Democratic and Japan Innovation Parties, plus the Democratic Party for the People and Sansei-to. The law defines the flag as a tangible object that's socially accepted as being used as the national flag. Publicly damaging, removing, or defacing the flag in a manner arousing significant discomfort or disgust can be punished with up to 2 years in prison or a fine of up to 200,000 yen. That's about $1,230. The law says whether the act in question is a violation will be decided by objectively studying the act itself and the surrounding situation. It also says consideration is required so as not to unjustly infringe on people's constitutionally guaranteed freedom and rights, including freedom of speech. A supplementary resolution was passed by the cabinet committees of both chambers. It calls on the government to publicize the aim and content of the law so it will not lead to suppression of political comment or artistic expression. Members of Britain's ruling Labour Party have chosen Andy Burnham for its new leader. That means Burnham is set to become the next prime minister as early as Monday. Burnham is 56 years old. He previously served in Parliament for 16 years, then left in 2017 to become mayor of Greater Manchester. He returned to national politics after winning a by-election last month. U.S. President Donald Trump has claimed China illicitly acquired data on millions of voters starting with the 2020 election. Trump lost that election to former Vice President Joe Biden. Trump gave a televised address Thursday and said Beijing has collected names, addresses, phone numbers, and political party preferences on 220 million people in the U.S.
5: The Chinese government sought to identify U.S. journalists who had reported negatively on the U.S. president and pay them large sums of money to write more negative articles about him, as many as they could.
0: Trump said Beijing wanted him to lose the election. He went on to say intelligence on China's meddling in the election was kept out of presidential briefings and has asked the Department of Justice, the FBI, and others to investigate. Beijing has reacted sharply.
6: China urges the U.S. to stop making baseless accusations, refrain from using our country as an election issue, and do more to promote bilateral relations.
0: The Chinese Foreign Ministry spokesperson says the allegation was entirely fabricated and a malicious smear that had been proven groundless. In other news, massive wildfires are raging across East Central Canada, and they're now affecting wide areas, including U.S. cities like New York. A video taken in the Canadian province of Ontario on Monday shows a freight train being engulfed by flames. The train's crew was reportedly able to evacuate safely. High temperatures, lightning strikes, and other factors have triggered wildfires in various parts of Ontario. Thousands of people have been forced to evacuate from their communities. Helicopters have also been deployed as firefighting efforts continued on Thursday. Canadian Prime Minister Mark Carney says the government is in close communication with provincial and municipal offices. The government is offering additional assistance as needed, and the Canadian Air Force is providing search and rescue aircraft. The smoke has spread as far away as New York, where visibility remains poor. Authorities are advising people to refrain from outdoor activities because of smoke pollution. Some people have expressed concerns about the potential impact on the Men's Soccer World Cup final. That match is scheduled to take place in nearby New Jersey on Sunday. But weather officials are forecasting rain by Saturday and expect most of the smoke to clear before the match. Japan's Nikkei 225 stock index plunged for the second straight session on Friday as investors offloaded AI and chip-related shares on concerns about earnings. The benchmark lost 4,130 points at one stage, its third biggest intraday drop on record. The index finished more than 4% lower, losing about 2,700 points to end at 64,141. Investors are growing less optimistic about the earnings outlook for AI-related companies. Japanese chip and flash memory giant Kioxia Holdings nosedived as much as 16% to its daily trading limit. The Nikkei has been on a downtrend since late last month. It set an all-time closing high above 72,000 on June 25th, led by buying of AI-related shares. Japanese frozen food giant Nichirei says it's restarted some computer systems after a cyber attack this week disrupted operations. The company does not yet know when all operations will get back to normal. The company on Friday said warehouse operations and some other services were partially back online. Nichirei reported the cyber attack on Wednesday, saying it affected frozen food deliveries and cold storage operations. The shipment delays hit restaurants, supermarkets, and other food businesses across the country. Nichirei is a key player in the country's logistics sector, storing and delivering products of many other companies. Next, from EVs to generative AI, China has made tech advances a key focus for economic growth. In its latest five-year plan approved earlier this year, the country aims to build a so-called modern industrial system with AI-powered innovations at its core. NHK World's Yoshida Mayu reports.
7: Shenzhen is often called China's Silicon Valley. The city's at the center of the country's efforts to commercialize tech breakthroughs, including autonomous vehicles. This operator runs more than 1,000 fully driverless taxis across four Chinese cities, including Shenzhen. Such taxis are gradually becoming part of everyday life.
8: I use driverless taxis at least three or four times a week. Since the driving is all programmed,

0: I feel safe.
1: The latest Chinese tech innovation to make waves globally is humanoid robots. In April, Beijing hosted its second half marathon featuring them. Compared with last year, many more robots completed the course. The winning robot's time was also cut by more than half, highlighting rapid technological advances. The event also offers companies the chance to collect data on their robots' durability and other areas.
2: This event allows us to identify the challenges robots face in a wide range of situations.
1: The Chinese government also sees humanoid robots as a solution for industries facing serious labor shortages, including elder care. China has more than 220 million people aged 65 or older. At this nursing home with about 500 residents, humanoid robots and other robots are being introduced on a trial basis. Some play games with residents. Others patrol the facility around the clock. By introducing robots still under development into real caregiving settings, companies can collect data and speed up advancements.
3: By interacting with the elderly, the robots help companies learn how to develop products better suited to their needs.
1: As China expands real-world testing of AI technologies, it's betting on accelerating their development to fuel economic growth. Yoshida Mayu, NHK World.
4: The Rohingya Muslim community has seen more than its share of hardships in recent years. It now appears it'll have to deal with yet another tragedy. Tarat Irako-san at our bureau in Bangkok has the details on that and other news from the Asia Pacific.
5: UN agencies say two boats carrying more than 500 mostly Rohingya Muslims may have capsized off the coast of Myanmar. The extent of the damage has not been confirmed, but there are fears of a potentially devastating loss of life. The International Organization for Migration and the UN Refugee Agency released a joint statement on Thursday. It says the two vessels departed from Myanmar's Rakhine State in late June. It says one boat, likely carrying around 250 people, lost contact shortly after departure. The second, believed to have been carrying about 280 people, likely sank off Myanmar's southern coast on July 8th. A UN spokesperson expressed deep concern over the report.
6: Escalating conflict and worsening humanitarian situation in Myanmar, along with limited assistance and opportunities in refugee camps in Bangladesh, are driving increasing numbers of people to attempt dangerous sea journeys just in search of safety.
5: The UN says nearly 300 such people have been reported missing or have lost their lives at sea around the region this year. The UN renewed its calls for the international community to do more to support the displaced Rohingya people. Papua New Guinea has announced it will immediately close the Taiwan representative office in the capital, Port Moresby. The country doesn't have diplomatic relations with Taiwan, but the office served as an economic presence. Papua New Guinea Foreign Minister Justin Shishenko said on Facebook his country is reaffirming the One China policy with the People's Republic of China. He said the government views the decision to close the office as a vital step toward deepening state-to-state trust. China's foreign ministry said Beijing highly commends the move.
7: This once again demonstrates that adherence to the One China principle reflects the will of the international community and is the prevailing trend.
5: Taiwan's foreign ministry has protested, saying it would not accept a unilateral decision by Papua New Guinea. It added it will continue negotiations and consider what measures it can take. China has been stepping up its presence around the Southern Pacific. Since 2019, the Solomon Islands, Kiribati, and Nauru have all severed diplomatic ties with Taiwan and established relations with China. Authorities in India say at least one person has died and many others were hospitalized in a sudden crowd surge at a Hindu festival in the eastern state of Odisha. The incident occurred on Thursday as tens of thousands gathered for the annual Rath Yatra chariot festival. Odisha police said on social media that rescue teams provided first aid and oxygen to dozens of people before transferring them to hospitals.
0: So far, almost we have rescued 100 people who are getting suffocated, who are getting pressed inside crowd and feeling uncomfortable. We have rescued them. We have taken to the temporary hospital.
5: The centuries-old festival involves idols of deities paraded through the streets in colorful chariots. A crowd surge at the same festival last year reportedly killed three people, with more than a dozen ending up in hospital. Elsewhere in India, the country's first hydrogen-powered train was rolled out. It's part of an effort to expand the use of clean energy in transportation to realize a carbon-free society. The train started operating on Friday in the northern state of Haryana. Prime Minister Narendra Modi attended the ceremony. The project was joint undertaking by a government-affiliated company and a private train manufacturer. The train's fuel cell generates electricity by combining hydrogen and oxygen. No carbon dioxide is emitted. The operator says it can carry a maximum of 2,600 passengers. The government is also pushing ahead with so-called green hydrogen produced using renewable energies like solar power. And that wraps up our bulletin. I'm Tran Thirakosan in Bangkok.
4: Back here in Japan, July 26th will be the Midsummer Day of the Ox and a time for eating eels. It's a tradition to eat them that day to help maintain stamina in the summer heat. So shipments in a city that's a big part of the eel trade have hit their peak. The city of Nishio in the central prefecture of Aichi is a major producer of farmed eels. Staff at a local fisheries cooperative say the wholesale price is 20 to 30% lower than last year due to a bountiful catch of glass eels this season. They put the eels in cold water for a day or two to give the meat the right texture before shipping.
8: The eels have grown well again. They'll be delicious. They're more affordable than last year.

0: In weather, people in parts of the Mediterranean continue to deal with intense heat. Our meteorologist Yumi Hirano has the outlook into the weekend in our World Weather Report.
1: Much higher than usual temperatures have been baking southern Europe. Rome had 37.4 degrees on Thursday, and one location in France saw over 40. The heat is likely to continue on Saturday. The highs will be 38 in Rome and 36 in Madrid. Persistent heat and dry conditions are elevating the risk of wildfires from the Iberian Peninsula to the Balkans. Now moving to Japan, intense downpours have been disrupting traffic and commuting, especially in the Kanto region. 94 millimeters fell in just 1 hour in Ashikaga, northern Kanto. People were caught in flood waters on Friday as unstable weather brought torrential rain. In Ashikaga City, Tochigi Prefecture, a man said the road was flooded within about 30 minutes. Torrential rain also flooded Matsudo City in Chiba Prefecture. The city fire department said people were trapped in their cars as flood water reached halfway up the tires. There were no injuries. The heaviest rain has already passed, but showers are still expected to persist through early Saturday morning in northern Kanto. And another concern is approaching from the west. A frontal system will bring downpours to the Korean Peninsula to parts of Japan. Up to 300 millimeters is expected in South Korea by Sunday. And Japan's Hokkaido may also see downpours of up to 150 millimeters by Sunday. People there should watch out for floods and landslides. Heavy rain is also likely in Seoul, but heat is a concern in Taipei with a high of 36. That's it for now. Have a nice weekend.